In Color, right here on The Edge and streaming at WEDG.com. It's Stella. Thanks for hanging out tonight. We still have great music we are going to get to. Let's keep it going right now with Florence and the Machine.

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now that Love Island's over, I need good reality TV. I need something to watch. I can't watch Big Brother. 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

We know how much you love playing Campy Cassidy every morning with Cass and Anthony. 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

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Thanks for hanging out tonight. Whether you're getting ready to go home or go out, we're here. Let's keep it going right now with Buffalo Traffic Jam.

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1: Cass.
2: Also, when you approach a group hacking of the sack, how do you, what do you, what is your intro like?
3: Yeah, that I want to know.
2: Sweet sack and broken, I hit your sack. Like, what do we say to
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2: engage?
3: What is proper sack?
2: What's proper sack
3: protocol?
2: Lingo?
3: Yeah, well, how do we
2: I
3: get
2: approach
3: in?
2: The sack?
1: And Anthony.
3: That's the one activity, like, that's the main
2: so
3: activity.
2: Naked. I was so naked.
3: Yeah,
2: was in here.
3: Wanna be.
2: Stinger was out. My stinger was out.
3: God.
2: I got scared.
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This month has been full of friends and family's milestones between like grad parties, bridal showers, baby showers, birthdays. Mama's broke. I'm going to need everyone to take a break in August. I'm going to have to recoup some of this. And then we can keep the party going. 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I love investing in the people that I love. I just don't, what I make doesn't match what my heart wants to give.

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It's Stella. Thanks for hanging out tonight. We still have great music we are going to get to. Let's keep it going right now with Sum 41.

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staying away from any Joe Keery content from last night at our park. 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I'd rather not know exactly what I missed out on by not getting the tickets in time.

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Not gonna lie, I have been listening to the AM album on repeat recently. I am traveling back to 2013. I did just re-log into my Tumblr account. I'm looking back in the past, living in the past, living in the nostalgia that the Arctic Monkeys give me.

American Rejects right here on The Edge and streaming at WEDG.com. And Stella, thanks for sticking with me tonight. You're stuck with me just a little while longer. So we finish off the rest of our night, keeping it going right now with Young the Giant.

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5: I read this interesting story the other day, which was written by a colleague of mine, about why so-called, quote, admin nights are the new book club for busy adults. Now, I learned this is a term coined by journalist Chris Collin, who wrote about this life hack in the Wall Street Journal. An admin night is when people come together for a night, a fun night, while holding one another accountable to an assignment. The ones usually considered back burner tasks, the ones that you've been putting off. The person you choose to do an admin night with matters a lot because that's your accountability partner. That's what one person told us. People love the social aspect because it can bring these boring tasks to light, make them feel more fun, and where you go matters as well. You need to have enough space and hopefully not too many distractions. And again, don't forget to leave some time for fun. I'm Dr. Sanjay Gupta, helping you live a better life.
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1: Okay, if you could use a meat companion.
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2: Meat for meats.
1: M for M. That's what it stands for. I finally figured it out. After all those years on Craigslist.
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1: My Chemical Romance, Halloween, Hollywood Bowl. 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
2: 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Ha. Ha. Ha. Ha. Ha. Ha. Ha. Ha. Ha. Ha. Ha. Ha. Ha. Ha. Ha. Ha. Ha. Ha. Ha. Ha. Ha. Ha. Ha. Ha. Ha. Ha. Ha. Ha. Ha. Ha. Ha. Ha. Ha. Ha. Ha. Ha. Ha. Ha. Ha. Ha. Ha. Ha. Ha. Ha. Ha. Ha. Ha. Ha. Ha. Ha. Ha. Ha. Ha. Ha. Ha. Ha. Ha. Ha. Ha. Ha. Ha. Ha. Ha. Ha. Ha. Ha.

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We're everywhere. We're Buffalo.

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1: Dreaming about the world at one. Now is it the sound of a silly dumb
2: now
1: game?
2: Now is the sound of a silly dumb game coming at you, buddy.
1: Why are we playing Cat Stevens?
2: Because it's his birthday today.
1: Oh, now known as Yusuf Islam.
2: You're correct in that one. Born July 21st of 1948. 78 years old today.
1: We wouldn't have Noah Kahan's music if it wasn't for Cat Stevens. He cites him as his like biggest musical influence ever. He's obsessed with him. So
2: that's super cool.
1: If you like Noah Kahan, you might like a little Cat Stevens.
2: A little Cat Stevens action.
1: Yeah.
2: So today's Silly Dumb Game is celebrating Cat Stevens. His name, again, stage name, Cat Stevens.
1: Okay.
2: Cat, of course, a domesticated animal.
1: Familiar.
2: Small, carnivorous.
1: Feline, yeah.
2: So what we're going to do is I'm going to give you a description of an animal, and you're going to answer in the form of Cat Stevens. So if the animal, for whatever characteristics match a hippo,
1: gotcha,
2: then you say Hippo Stevens.
1: Okay.
2: You know, so forth. And again, you know, you don't have to get particular. I'm not looking for the two-toed animal of the whatever. Like, just the broad characteristic to help us out today is I'm doing the animals from the Buffalo Zoo. They have a list of all your animals for the Buffalo Zoo on their webpage. So on that page, looking at different animals. Again, just give me the animal that I'm describing.
1: Okay.
2: First one up here, and feel free to help out at home, 716-952-9334. All right, the natural habitat for this animal is large open spaces. It was formerly covering coast to coast in the U.S. Physical attributes include a massive head, short neck, short curved horns on both sexes, a high hump on its shoulder.
1: Okay.
2: It can be about 5 to 6 feet at shoulder height.
1: Bison Stevens?
2: Bison Stevens is correct on that one. Look at you. Look at you knowing the game. All right, you're doing good so far. Let's see how you do with this next animal. This animal's natural habitat can be found in coastal and water areas.
1: Okay.
2: Harbors and river mouths occasionally can be found at several hundred kilometers offshore. These animals can be found at the Pacific coast of Vancouver area, all the way down to Baja, California. They travel a lot of distances. This animal has large, powerful front flippers.
1: Okay.
2: Dog-like muzzle.
1: Seal Stevens.
2: Seal Stevens is correct on that one. I also would have taken Sea Lion Stevens. Either one of those would have been just fine. You're doing really good at this super dumb game.
1: So dumb, I love it.
2: This animal's natural habitat is generally found in open areas of the savanna.
1: Okay.
2: This animal has two different colors on its skin or fur.
1: Okay.
2: A horse-like animal that can be up to 56 inches tall.
1: Zebra and Stevens.
2: Zebra Stevens
1: Give
2: is correct
1: zebra.
2: On that one. This is so ridiculous. All right, let's see how you do with this specific Stevens. This animal can be found in the Japanese islands in the altitude. They spend most of their times on mountain slopes in hilly regions. They have a tail. They have similar cousins that are different kinds of monkeys.
1: Okay, Macaque Stevens.
2: Macaque Stevens is correct on that one.
1: That's go to the Buffalo one. Zoo a lot, so yeah, and I know about macaque.
2: You're doing so good at this.
1: Yeah,
2: you're doing so good at this. Uh-huh. All right, this next Stevens hangs out in the canopies of rainforests.
1: Okay.
2: It moves generally pretty slow.
1: Oh, they don't have that. Okay, hold on, keep going.
2: It's well-furred, grayish-brown in color, a pale face. Again, they move really, really slow.
1: There's no sloth at the Buffalo
2: there
1: Zoo.
2: There is a two-toed sloth.
1: No, there is not.
2: It's on the list. It's on the list of the Buffalo Zoo.
1: I don't think there's a sloth at the Buffalo Zoo.
2: It's on
1: but
2: list.
1: Okay. All right. I don't think there is. I go there all the time.
2: It's fine. It's fine. But what's the answer?
1: Sloth Stevens.
2: There you go. Way
1: Two-toed
2: to be.
1: Sloth
2: Way
1: Stevens.
2: Two-toed sloth Stevens. All right. This animal can be found in the Five Nations throughout the Arctic, Canada, Russia, Greenland, and Norway, and the USA, specifically Alaska, and because that's, you know, as far north as we go.
1: Mm.
2: It likes to hang out around ice.
1: Okay.
2: Its habitats is changing because of certain things happening. Their skin is thick.
1: Polar Bear Stevens?
2: Polar Bear Stevens is correct on that one. Great job with that. This one it prefers open woodland or grass wooded plains. Can be found in the Sahara. These animals can reach height between 6 and 18 feet and weigh up to 3,000
1: Giraffe
2: pounds.
1: Giraffe Stevens.
2: Giraffe Stevens is correct on that one. Dang it, you're really good at this game.
1: I go to the zoo a lot.
2: You do go to the zoo a lot.
1: We love it there.
2: All right.
1: Buffalo Zoo, please sponsor our show.
2: Right? This would be so much easier. This next animal up is a very slender, long body covered in soft fur. Their legs are very short. Non-retractable claws. They have been domesticated to a certain extent, but they can be found close to water sources, typically woodland and grass areas. My cousin had a pet like this.
1: Oh, ferret Stevens?
2: Ferret Stevens is correct on that one. Yes, the domestic ferret or polecat.
1: Okay,
2: available at the Buffalo Zoo.
1: Okay.
2: All right, one more for you.
1: We do plenty more,
2: but I have one more
1: last
2: pulled up
1: one.
2: Here.
1: Okay.
2: All right, this mammal can be found in the mountains of Nepal, India, China, and Myanmar, also Burma. It's similar to a raccoon, except the fur is red.
1: Red Panda Stevens!
2: Red Panda Stevens is correct on that one!
1: Let's go!
2: Let's go!
1: Let's go!
2: Way to go, you!
1: Buffalo Zoo, sponsor our show! We love you! All right, bye!
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6: All right, it's 103.3 The Edge. It's the Cass and Anthony Morning Show. And every day we step in here and scour the internet. We peruse the periodicals just looking for the dumb stories of the day. And well, my friends, yeah, we found some dumb ones. So much dumb, we bring you a double dose of the ill-advised news, the Too Dumb, Too Furious, Too Naked edition.
3: Nothing like cruising around with a bunch of firearms in your car, naked on a Friday.
6: That's a great day, actually.
3: Yeah, a completely naked Mississippi woman.
6: Oh, atta girl.
3: Was driving erratically in a car containing marijuana and illegally modified firearms when she was pulled over.
6: Girly.
3: Okay, so here's what we got. Small town of Ellisville, Mississippi. They have Caitlin Maxwell. She's 22, and they described her as, quote, unencumbered by any clothing. That's a nice way to say completely naked. She was in a 2017 Dodge Challenger alone. It reeked of pot. They said she appeared to be under the influence of something. In search of the vehicle, turned up a Glock handgun at her feet, another Glock wedged between the passenger seat and center console.
6: Ooh.
3: In the trunk, they found a third Glock and two AR-15 rifles.
6: Cool, buddy.
3: One of which was outfitted with a switch that would make it fully automatic.
6: Yeah.
3: She is locked up. There's no bond. They questioned her, and she said her boyfriend used a 3D printer to make the switch to make the rifle fully automatic. They searched the residence and found possession of machine gun conversion devices and the seizure of a small arsenal, which we have a picture of. They do not know why she was, quote, buck naked at 9:40 p.m. Buck naked.
6: 9:40 a.m. I think would be a bigger question.
3: Yeah. For me, it's more just like, nudity's cool and all, yeah. But like, uh-huh. You're out there on the road, you just don't know. I mean, I'm more like in the comfort of my own home.
6: If you got
3: sort of
6: tents, man, you know, it's your world. I've driven, for as hot as it's been, I've driven shirtless for a number of days here in Buffalo because you got to.
3: All right, I like that buck naked was the official description.
6: Buck.
3: Yeah, in Mississippi on the police report.
6: I got that a couple weeks ago, from another ill that said buck naked. All right, Marshall, coming to us from northeastern Colorado, where an Arizona man's in trouble doing the old teen wolf action, but, sans wolf. So there's a guy. Daniel Ray it's up for debate here, he broke into a Union Pacific locomotive, right, and then surfed on top of the train going through northeastern Colorado.
3: Naked. Ooh, imagine that breeze.
6: Right, it's probably a really nice breeze. In the Rockies this time of year, it'd be great. If those of you that have seen the original Teen Wolf, Michael J. Fox, back in the day, you know, it's him surfing on top of a van. Able to like do flips and like has his hands out like he's trying to balance himself on a surfboard. Obviously a train, I'm assuming, moves at a decent pace. I feel like it does not shimmy as much. So I don't know how much he has to worry about his balance, but there's no video of it. Like I need to see a video of him doing surfing moves. Like he's like ducking down below and getting back up. Like he's going, I think that'd be really funny. I just think it'd be really funny. However, as far as this guy is concerned, this is very something no-no to do. Sedgwick County Sheriff identified, again, the suspect broke a window and then entered the locomotive before climbing onto the roof while the train was moving. He faces felony and misdemeanor charges after the incident. He later told authorities, I really enjoy vodka, beer, and playing the banjo.
3: Hell yeah, man.
6: So just a good old boy. Just trying to hang out, enjoy himself up there.
3: Just trying to play the banjo.
6: Sitting early into too many other details and just say, you know, the important thing is that you don't break into the locomotive to do these kinds of things. I know I've seen a number of movies where the locomotive is very aggressive about their territory,
3: mm-hmm.
6: and that they don't like freeloaders and, the train hobos that would hop on trains and stuff. So not surprised that they're not happy with the situation, but I got to be honest, it would have been a sight to see.
3: Mm-hmm.
6: A sight to see. So I don't know, man. Stay closed if you're going to surf a train.
3: Stay closed.
6: Stay in the train.
3: Stay in closed if you're not closed.
6: There we go.
3: There you go. I don't know if that works. Okay. Keep your pants on.
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1: It's 103.3 The Edge. It's the Cass and Anthony Morning Show. It's been a journey since 2021 when this show started and Anthony and I started working together for the first time. You know, it's just been a journey. We've both grown. We've both changed. We've grown together through this show as people. But I will say, Anthony, love you, buddy, but I feel like you're still figuring out this whole adulting thing.
2: I just feel like it keeps my childlike sense of wonder together when I am bad for the government. So
1: bad for the government.
2: I got a letter in the mail from the comptroller of Erie County or Buffalo City. I don't know whichever one, but comptroller.
1: The comptroller
2: sent me a letter. I'm like, what's this about? You need some money? I thought they needed some money because you know I see potholes everywhere. I'm like, oh, y'all broke. So I open it up. They're like, hey, we sent you a check for $72 last year, and you didn't cash it. What's up with that? Did we send it to the right spot? Is this the right address? Where we got to go with this? Because we need you to cash this check. I'm like, whoa, what? So then I remembered, like, oh, that's right. So just before I did jury duty last year, they changed the laws from jury duty being like $28 a day to $72 a day.
1: Okay.
2: And even though I did not participate in said duty, I was there that one particular day.
1: Yeah.
2: And so that was enough for them to pay me the $72.
1: Which ticks me off because I was there like all day long.
2: Which was probably in the mail.
1: No, I already got it.
2: Oh, you already got it.
1: And you know I cashed that thing immediately.
2: So
1: not only did I take it to the bank, I put it through into my bank account via my phone. The second I knew that check was coming, I was like, oh, baby, it's hitting the bank account. So that's how I adult.
2: I have an iPhone 6 Plus, 6S Plus, okay? It's an older phone. It still works. The location doesn't, which I love about it. Every time I search something, they're like, sure, we'll find you the nearest places in Boston for what you're looking for. Like, I'm not in Boston, but it's fine. I don't care. So because of that, though, I can't use banking apps on my phone because they're all outdated. It's too outdated of a phone.
1: Yeah.
2: So I can't take pictures of it. So I was like, I put it in a pile for me to take back to my banking or my place where I hold money to back in St. Louis because I never transferred banks because I never found one that wanted to pay me to be part of the bank out here. So it's in the spot. It's just sitting there in a pile of papers on my desk that I'm going to get to. But now I've gotten a letter from the government locally. They're just like, hey, man, will you cash this already? We're trying to take care of all the empty leftover checks. Like,
1: they are tracking down the fact that you didn't cash a check. Like, I think they'd be thrilled.
2: Right. You think they would just keep that and they would expire.
1: Oh, we get to keep this money?
2: But they were like, no.
1: Sucks to be you.
2: We need you to go ahead and cash this. Hurry up, guy. So
1: Do you even know where it is?
2: I don't know where it is. But I recall now getting it after talking about it and thinking about it for a second. So I know it's in there somewhere. I just got to go get it and then like take it to, like, I don't know, Tops to get it cashed or something.
1: If the government is having to track you down and say, please take our money.
2: Please take our money.
1: We're begging you. I feel like you're not quite doing it right. I don't know.
2: So, yeah, I was going to get around to it. I never knew that they did this. I never knew that the government would be like caring that much. I thought they would just.
1: Okay. Are you a Cass or are you an Anthony? If you're a Cass, the moment you get that check, you're depositing it. If you're an Anthony, you forgot the check even existed.
2: If I had the means, it would have happened sooner. I don't have the means.
1: Oh, my God. You'd have the means if you deposited the damn check.
2: If I had an updated phone, I could deposit it, but I don't have an updated phone.
1: Which came first, the check or the phone? Because if you put the money in, you could buy the phone. I don't know. I don't know how much phones cost these days. Certainly more than $72.
2: Yeah, but I can get a prepaid phone.
1: Oh, my God. Bro, you're so funny.
2: I know. I'm working through
1: that
2: it.
1: That money was spent before the day ended in my house.
2: Exactly.
1: That's crazy.
2: So I got to track that down so I can have a little extra spending cash. Maybe take myself out to a nice meal. I don't know.
1: Oh, treat yourself. Who knows yourself.
2: What
1: you're going to do with it.
2: Jury duty winnings I have.
1: Julie said, I'm definitely Cass in this situation. And Dean, I said, Anthony, I'll take care of that for you. Just sign the back and pop it right into my bank account.
2: Yeah, all right.
1: Yeah, Dean Ice. All right. Let us know, Anthony. Do you even know where the check is?
2: No.
1: You have no idea.
2: It's in my pile of papers, though. I know that.
1: Oh, God.
2: At the house.
1: A little messy. He's a little messy.
2: Little bits.
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1: 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The truth is out there. The truth is out there, Anthony. Did you watch The X-Files growing up?
2: Not religiously, but I remember the first episode. Never forgets my brain because it stars the great Hambino from The Sandlot.
1: He
2: plays a delivery boy vampire. It's great.
1: Big stuff in the Proctor household growing up. The X-Files was like a family affair. Watched it with the whole family. Big stuff. Now, I haven't watched it as an adult. I would love to, but I have so much love for that show and saw an ad starring Gillian Anderson. And I'm like, wait a second. Is The X-Files coming back? Take a listen.
3: I miss that sound. Personal log. No visible sender. Minimal packaging. You've got to be kidding me. Multiple components. Interlocking system. I don't remember you being so small. Good posture. And this is where it gets implausible. Oh. No one is going to believe this.
1: We'll get to how hot her voice is in just a second. Right? But they're making an X-Files Lego set. That's what this is an ad for.
2: Yeah.
1: The interlocking pieces. It's so sick.
2: It's pretty cool.
1: It is so sick. It's expensive as hell, but it's so sick. It's coming out on August 4th.
2: Matches all my needs and desires.
1: Right?
2: It features an underground area. I love underground. One of my favorite toys was the Ninja Turtles sewer system.
1: Yes.
2: It was an underground thing.
1: So it's an underground lab. Then you've got the Earth, and you've got Mulder and Scully and a spaceship and an alien. And you can get Scully's lab with the gift of purchase. So when you buy the set, you get the lab for free.
2: Oh, that's cool.
1: This is cool. I wouldn't hate a reboot of the show, but this is a nice option out there.
2: So, because there is a reboot kind of in works, Ryan Coogler, who did Black Panther and all that.
1: Yeah.
2: His X-Files pilot was shot on 65mm film and could be good enough for just a movie. So they're kind of debating what to do with it. This is his pilot episode that he made is good enough to be a movie.
1: So he made a pilot episode recently? Or?
2: Yeah, this was already in the works. They ordered a brand new reboot from him.
1: But it didn't get picked up. Or it was so good, they're like, we could just make it a movie instead.
2: They're so good that they're considering making a movie instead.
1: Do we know who's in it?
2: No, they're
1: not in it. Like, Gillian Anderson and David Duchovny aren't in it, are they?
2: I'd love
1: to know about that. That's cool.
2: Yeah, I don't know if they're in it.
1: Okay. Well, if you're a Lego person, you probably already knew this news. If you're a huge X-Files fan, it does come out on August 4th. It is $200 for the set. And Lego insiders get early access. You can sign up and get access to it a few days early if you want to make sure you secure this. But man, it is so cool looking. Also, I didn't realize there is a Goonies set. I'm over on the Lego website because now they're like, oh, this is relevant to your interest. It's the whole freaking pirate ship. It's $329. It's so sick, Anthony. It's so cool.
2: So with that being said, I have some questions as well, because I scrolled down and I caught my feed with the Twilight, the Cullen House. I've never seen these movies.
1: Yeah.
2: I know that I was raised a boy in a man's world where everything, toy-wise, was centered around violence.
1: Right.
2: You know, the Ninjago, Legos, you know, this and that. You know, we're all centered around samurais and whatever. So, like, I know that I'm very violent-focused. I get it. But, like, what do you do with the playset for Twilight? Are they just dating each other?
1: I think it just sits on the shelf. I don't think you play with it.
2: You don't play with it?
1: I think it just sits on the shelf.
2: Why would you play with it?
1: Yeah, I don't know. Like, because my kids are Lego kids. Uh-huh. They just sit on the shelf.
2: No,
1: they make
2: it, play with it,
1: and it just sits on the shelf.
2: I would take it apart and add new things to it. I would improve it. I'd do all kinds of stuff.
1: It's a new world, Anthony. It's a new world now. They just sit them on the shelf. And they get dusty.
2: What happened to the America I love?
1: Also, can we talk about Gillian Anderson? I think she's undeniably hot. Men and women find her attractive. Uh-huh. I'm going to say, unless that's just the queer in me. I don't know. You can let me know. ladies, ubiquitous. Ladies who identify as strictly into men, she's hot, right? Like, did you hear that voice? A slap on the rubber glove.
3: Hot. I miss that sound. Personal log. No visible sender. Minimal packaging.
1: As a kid, I didn't realize how hot she was, but I wonder if, like, my mom and dad were watching the show with me, and both of them were like, ooh. You know, you just wonder such things.
2: I love that you ended on a humiliation kink. Minimal packaging.
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0: All right, it's a 103.3 The Edge. It's the Cass and Anthony Morning Show. With us now is Ashley Call from Niagara Falls. We're going to take on Cassidy and Campy Cass with their chance to be at the Camp Screamo Tour. That's Silverstein and Story of the Year, August 7th at Outer Harbor. Go to Ashley in your most Wednesday voice. Tell Cassidy to get on out of the studio.
1: Get on out, Cassie.
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1: Get.
0: And she's gone. All right, Ashley, me and you now. Pop culture quiz game 5. Rapid fire questions. Don't know the answer. Say you don't know. I'll take your silence as a no and all ties go to the house. Here we go. Ed Harris felt misled about his role on the Dutton Ranch TV show, being promised lead role but was later cut. Ed led the siege on Alcatraz in honor of fallen soldiers in what movie?
1: The Rock.
0: Maybe. Wonderwall returns to the Hot 100 charts for the first time in 30 years. Who sings the song Wonderwall?
1: Oasis.
0: Might have been. Mark Anthony welcomed his second child with his wife, eighth overall. The singer, Mark Anthony, played a federal agent going after hackers in the movie Hackers, which starred what Hollywood Nepo baby?
1: Angelina Jolie.
0: Might have been. Reese Fons has a birthday today. He's 59 years old. He was the place kicker in what football movie about labor relations?
1: I don't know.
0: You're doing great so far. It's National Pi Approximation Day. What are the first three digits in pi?
1: 3.14.
0: All right, bring Cass back in. All right, Cass, great job here for Ashley on a Wednesday. 4 out of 5. Let's see how you do. Ed Harris felt misled about his role on the Dutton Ranch, being promised a lead role but was later cut. Ed led the siege on Alcatraz in honor of fallen soldiers in what movie?
4: The Rock.
0: The Rock is correct on that one. Look at you. Is his leg supposed to twitch like that? I don't know. Wonderwall has returned to the Hot 100 charts for the first time in 30 years. Who sings the song Wonderwall?
4: Oasis
0: is correct on that one. Mark Anthony welcomed his second child with his wife, eighth overall.
4: Wow.
0: Mark Anthony played a federal agent going after hackers in the movie Hackers, starring in what Hollywood Nepo baby?
4: Ooh, I don't know.
0: Angelina Jolie on that one.
4: Oh, okay.
0: Reese Fons is birthday today. He's 59 years old. He was the place kicker in what football movie about labor relations?
4: The Replacement.
0: The Replacements is correct on that one. They were scabs. It's National Pi Approximation Day. What are the first three digits in pi?
4: 3.14.
0: 4 out of 5 ties. 4 out of 5 ties. Zoo to the house, but Ashley, a great job today. You know what you got to do.
1: I'm Ashley from Niagara Falls, and I cannot beat Cassidy this time.
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0: Cass and Anthony, Mornings on the Edge, Saturday replay.
1: All right, we got to know. We're having a fun conversation about this online. What's the flex that someone can do that you instantly are like, oh, that's hot? And I'm not talking about like flexing your biceps, not necessarily. I'm talking about what is like a characteristic that somebody could have that instantly makes them attractive, male, female, whoever. Non-binary, doesn't matter. We just want to know, like, what's that unconventional thing? Because they're having great conversation about it online, and we'd love to hear yours. We're sneezing over here. We've been eating Carolina Reaper.
2: Carolina Reaper garlic salt or something, yeah.
1: Yeah.
2: Hot garlic powder, yeah. Safe kind. We're good.
1: Yeah. Oh, boy. It's my tongue is still tingling.
2: My nose is tingling. And yeah. I love it. I love everything about it. All right, cool.
1: 716-952-9334. Online, to give you an idea of what some of the people are saying, guys on social media were saying that for women, these are the things that instantly can make a woman attractive.
2: Not posting on social media, a green thumb of any kind, good posture, always impressive.
1: Ooh, I like this one. When she can say, I got this, and then proceeds to get this. Like, when a woman can just really handle it.
2: I do a lot of the lady handling her job, but it's
1: that's the problem, though, for me, is that my hyper-independence is a trauma response. So you're going to find that hot babe that is hyper independent, but then you're going to have to deal with whatever trauma she's not addressed.
2: Yep, not being able to be a team player.
1: But
2: and
1: then
2: on the flip side, ladies listen to their flexes for men. Things include like being prepared, thinking ahead, anticipating things correctly. Life is so much smoother and not moving on from disaster to disaster.
1: The one that I was like, yep, competence. Don't flex. Don't make a fuss. Just do the thing and do it well. Just be competent. Because I've seen a lot of my lady friends out there that are like, it's a rough go trying to find just a competent man. So if someone's competent, that's hot, baby.
2: Oddly on the list, number 15, someone said becoming mayor and actually working for the people is super hot.
1: That is their unique thought of what they would find hot.
2: You know, being thoughtful towards the people, I think, is the essence of that more than becoming actually
1: the mayor.
2: Unless it's like, mayor privileges. Oh.
1: Who has a mayor kink? You never know.
2: You never know.
1: All right. What are the things that you are like, yep, that makes someone hot? Let us know. 716-952-9334.
2: For me, I've seen, which I echoed just a second ago, ladies on the job. You know, and I don't mean like on the job, like they're working and I got to flirt with them. No, that's not the case. I just, watching them do their work and being masters of it and masters of their craft, I think is really cool to see. Anybody of that level is great, but specifically ladies, for me, it's like, oh, wow, you're really good at what you do. You have great prowess. You have command of what you do. And then not too far from that is being able to read defenses in the NFL. That would be super hot. Just know what a cover two is would be a cover three girl, a cover four flats. Like, oh. God,
1: lucky Anthony gets to work and watch a woman master her craft all day long every day with me.
2: I do get
1: he
2: to
1: gets
2: have
1: to
2: that.
1: Sit right here in the studio.
2: I am looking for that. You read these defenses. Joking. You should spend some time
1: I can't do that. No, I can't do
2: you
1: that.
2: Do this.
1: Yeah, for me, it is. Oh, okay. Carrie, I'll get to mine in a second. Carrie, I love this. She said, if a guy looks like he might be in a band, that's so good. Like, if he is, that's cool. But if he looks like he might be, cool.
2: It's good enough.
1: Yeah. And then she also likes a dad bod and a beard. Amen. I just, like, it sounds so boring and so simple, but do you know how to treat humans with kindness? Like, it's kind of wild how many people make their way through the world and it's just like all they know about is me. Do you think about how other people feel? Does that factor into your life? Are you a kind person? That's hot.
2: Yeah.
1: That's so hot.
2: That's a flex. Mm. Yeah, it's weird out there because I've been in circles and interactions where the guy definitely, you know, sucks, acting a fool, and then the girlfriend either just assumes a role that she has to protect him and save him or whatever. I'm just like, girl, why are you putting up with this? Why are you dealing with this level of stress and insecurities? And
1: ooh, when he, here's mine. Okay, when he pays attention to some little random thing you said and like listens to the things that make you happy. And then they like are thoughtful about it. Like, oh, you like this coffee? Well, look, I got you one because I was getting myself a coffee anyway. That's hot. Thoughtfulness. I'm into that.
2: Other things on the list, especially for guys talking about ladies, comfortable with power tools.
1: Yeah, baby.
2: Comfortable with
1: let's
2: power
1: go,
2: tools.
1: Let's go, girls.
2: I'm all in for that.
1: Let's work those power tools. Having an open attitude towards the outside world and new experiences. They said that if a woman's clearly overly closed off or judgmental, it's a red flag to them. If a woman is able to function for an hour without checking her phone, also very hot.
2: Did you see number 14 on that list?
1: I could do that.
2: You can?
1: Yeah.
2: Nice. Me too. It's something I worked at as a kid. I did a lot all the time.
1: Picking stuff up off the floor with their toes.
2: Oh, baby, can you hand me that? Yeah. Thank you so much.
1: All right, headed to the text line. What do you find hot? For me, this is what Rick says. It's how they deal with people who are in bad situations. Do you have empathy? Do you show empathy? If so, that's hugely important for him.
2: Great one here from Josh. Being good at board games is weirdly hot.
1: I love when something's weirdly hot. Like, it's almost like where you are turned on, but you can't explain why. I love that. I think that's great.
2: Kate hopping in with a rebuttal. Okay, but do you have the patience to teach me about D-line? That's a flex. Be willing to teach and learn from others.
1: And having patience with someone learning is so hot. Like, if you have patience and you're, yeah, I agree, Kate. Very good one. Okay. Sent from the Edge app. We love this. The sexiest thing my former wife ever did was when we got some snow here in New Jersey, she picked up a shovel and shovel our horseshoe-shaped gravel driveway. A gravel driveway? That's unconventionally hot. I love it. Thank you, Todd.
2: That's nice. That's a good one. That's a good one. Curious about the world. It's always fun, you know, sometimes meeting people that have no personality, or they want you to form their personality. Like, I've had the relationships before, they're like, well, I just thought you would craft me into what you want. It's like, no.
1: Yuck.
2: No, I want you to be you and grow you. You need to grow yourself. I can't be the one to do that.
1: Yeah, that's
2: I've grown
1: crazy.
2: Too much on my own to sit there and let you, you know, me decide your growth.
1: Okay, more on the text line. A man who doesn't come off as nerdy but loves Disney movies is hot for Rachel.
2: Please hop it in. If there's my boyfriend Ryan, shout out to Ryan. I feel for him because he made me feel immediately at ease, extremely emotionally supportive. He's an archaeologist and passionate about history and respectfully towards others' cultures. He's super kind to animals and doesn't shame me for wanting to save all the bugs. All of that, super hot to her.
1: I love that. He sounds like a really great guy. Is he looking for Anthony and I to join the polycule? Just kidding, I think.
2: No, I got bugs you can save me from.
1: Katya. Oh, I like this one. Okay. Guys being comfortable ordering a foo-foo drink. Like, yes, enjoy a margarita with me.
2: Yeah,
1: yes.
2: I had a pineapple jalapeno margarita the other day.
1: I bet it was delightful.
2: It was so good.
1: I bet it was
2: delightful.
1: It
2: hit just right. It hit just right.
1: Yes. Okay. Megan is turned on by scuba divers.
2: Oh, nice.
1: Can you go down?
2: Can you go down?
1: Can you go
2: underwater?
1: Way down?
2: Hold your breath?
1: Incredible. I love it. Okay. And a guy who goes with the flow when life starts lifing. She called it silent competency. Like, you're able to just roll with it. Yeah, that is hot. All right. Keep this conversation going.
2: Oh, like, realize you're not the main character. Like,
1: yeah, just like, okay,
2: give it up
1: just,
2: for the day. Let's figure
1: just roll
2: out what
1: with
2: they
1: it.
2: Got going on.
1: Yeah, this is their moment. This is their thing. Let's roll with it. All right, 716-952-9334. Does someone who loves spicy food turn you on? If so,
2: hey, what's up?
1: Anthony's going to go eat some more of this Carolina
2: my
1: Reaper.
2: Lips all over you.
1: Ew. No. What?
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1: 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Let's bandle.
2: Bandle.
1: All right. 2007 is when this song came out, and it has 281 million
2: Dang.
1: YouTube views. It's a part two, easy.
2: Uh-huh.
1: There's a harmonica in this song.
2: 2007 harmonica.
1: I know. Because, you know, I was like, Blues Traveler?
2: Right.
1: No. So we got drums and bass, harmonica, electric guitar, synth, piano, vocals. Huh. Okay.
2: Huh.
1: 2007. All right, let's hop into it. If you have any guesses for what the song might be, because we have had a bit of a struggle lately. It's been a little bit tough.
2: It's been tough.
1: Let us know on the text line what you think.
2: 716-952-9334.

0: It's familiar. It's familiar.
1: My first thought was like an indie boy band, indie guys doing indie guy stuff.
0: Not boy band, but you mean like indie men's
1: They're
0: rock
1: all men.
0: Band.
1: Yeah, yeah,
0: okay,
1: yeah.
0: Gotcha.
1: Rock, but yes.
0: Like someone. Okay.
1: Let's like not listen. Spoon.
0: Okay.
1: But offshoot.
0: Huh.
1: That's what I was thinking too, Nicole. Thank you. Couldn't get to it. But there was a whistle in that, right?
0: Well, that's too up-tempo. So you and Nicole think it's Pumped Up Kicks by Foster the People.
1: It got into my
0: people.
1: Head, yes. I don't recall there being any sort of
0: I also think that song was later. I don't think that
1: I agree.
0: Song... Yeah.
1: I'll agree there's probably later.
0: Like 2010 would be my guess for Pumped Up Kicks. Someone else saying Pumped Up Kicks. Okay,
1: yeah,
0: 2011.
1: For Pumped Up Kicks.
0: Okay.
1: All right.
0: Maybe
1: let's erase that from our brains.
0: Yeah, but maybe like a similar vibe.
1: Like a vibe.
0: Okay, let's
1: Run
0: listen
1: it
0: to it again.

0: Could be a Fall Out Boy song.
1: No. God, it sounds so familiar.
0: It does.
1: But I can't place it. And we're going to have to skip to the next step and we'll be at par at that point, which, you know, I hate to see it happen, but I feel like that might be where we're at. Allison said The Other Side by Bruno Mars, which is, I don't know that song. I've never heard of it. Do you know that song? The Other Side?
0: I'll type in Bruno Mars 1 second.
1: Yeah.
0: 2010 song for that one.
1: Okay. So 2007. Let's hear it one more time.

0: It's killing me. I cannot place it.
1: Par is still good. I know, but we like to be under.
0: We like to be under. We do.
1: We have problems.
0: All right, let's get... We do have problems. That's why we got into radio. We have problems.
1: We
0: okay,
1: have
0: let's
1: problems.
0: Skip. We're adding in the harmonica. Now we'll be at par. Here we go.

0: it's going to make me real mad if we're over par. If we're over par, I'm going to be real mad.
1: Begging
0: is a couple years ago.
1: No, I think it's a different begging.
0: No, they mean the, I'm begging. No?
1: I don't think so.
0: That's what they mean. What do they mean?
1: I don't know. There could be a different begging is all I'm saying. Mm-mm. I don't think it's that one.
0: Nick said Californication, which no, the tempo is wrong. Like, this is pretty up tempo. Oh, man. This is going to make me mad. All right, here we go.

0: This is making me mad. I think we're going to go over par, and I hate it. 2007. Man, gosh, what is this? I'm stumped. I am stumped on this.
1: Shane by MadCon. MadCon.
0: What's MadCon?
1: What's MadCon?
0: A musical duo, Beggin'. Okay, so MadCon is the same song that that other band does.
1: Måneskin?
0: Måneskin.
1: It's the same song?
0: Yeah, but that's still a cover. Like, so it's still a cover. I can't remember who did the original. Frankie Valli and the Four Seasons. So it's a cover. Let's guess this then. Why not? MadCon.
1: Okay.
0: Beggin'. 2007 is the year it came out.
1: Norway.
0: Okay, let's get, why not?
1: Why not?
2: I have nothing else going
0: on. No other thoughts. Okay, MadCon, Beggin'. We're guessing it. Here we go. Whoever guessed that got it.
1: Wow. Wow.
0: Very good.
1: Way to go, Shane.
0: Okay, now I want to hear this version. Let's hear it.

0: Yeah, so Frankie Valli and the Four Seasons, then these people, then Måneskin. That's popular, man. That's cool. It's a good version. I just don't recall that in 2007.
1: No.
0: I don't know if I've ever heard that in my life. Crushed it, you guys.
1: Dang.
0: Good job. Great guess from Jessica, Amy Winehouse. It did have that kind of vibe.
1: It did.
0: For sure.
1: It did. And it lines up with the, you know, time of,
0: yeah,
1: time of the year.
0: All right. Good job. Again, for those who are on the text line going, wait, what? Madcon, M-A-D-C-O-N, is the artist on that. Good job for those who knew it. Very impressive.
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1: Oh, that's the sound of a silly dumb game coming at you here on the Cass and Anthony Morning Show. Today's silly dumb game is in honor of the birthday boy. Born on this day way back in 1964, Christopher John Boyle, best known as Chris Cornell, was born on this day.
2: Rest in peace, one of the most iconic voices in our genre. I'm going to go out on a limb and say I think one of the greatest voices of all time.
1: Hugely,
2: I love him.
1: Hugely influential.
2: You know,
1: inspired a lot of Linkin Park and a lot of other bands as well. Big appreciation for Soundgarden on the show. Big appreciation for Chris on the show because, I mean, Audioslave. And the other stuff he's been a part of, Temple Dog. I mean, just the list goes on.
2: 62 today.
1: So
2: that
1: crazy.
2: Means we lost him 10 years ago. Wow.
1: 10 years ago this year, yeah.
2: Wow. Uh-huh. Can you imagine? Okay.
1: Wild.
2: All right,
1: wild.
2: What are we doing for Chris's birthday?
1: We're doing little Crispits. Crispits. So it's Get Bit, Bro. I found 8-bit versions of Chris Cornell music, whether it's Soundgarden or Audioslave. I have 5 songs to go through. Each of all you have to do is tell me Soundgarden or Audioslave for the song. Again, these are in video game style form, so help Cassidy out if you're at home. 716-952-9334.

0: well on black days, and
1: yes,
0: that
1: is
0: Soundgarden.
1: Soundgarden, correct on that one. Look at you.
0: Sounds cool like that. I like that.
1: Good, man. Good driving song. Good driving song.
0: All right,
1: doing great so far. Again, feel free to get involved. 716-952-9334. Here's the next Chris Cornell song.
0: Like a stone, Audio Slave. Is that like

0: They thought that was going to make us skinny. Yeah.
1: I've never comprehended that machine in drums. Like, how does that work?
0: Like, it moves my body. Therefore, my body's moving and it's working out.
1: Don't comprehend it. Crazy. Either way, fun video for me and fun just to watch in general. All right, here's your next song.

0: Okay, that's I'm the Highway.
1: That's I'm the Highway, yes.
0: That
1: yes,
0: it is Audioslave.
1: Audioslave's correct in that one. Again, Audioslave is a mixture of Chris Cornell and the members of Rage Against the Machine.
0: Oh, so good.
1: Because they've done a lot of music, those
0: so
1: Rage
0: good.
1: Against the Machine fellas. All right, you're knocking it out of the park. You know you're Chris Cornell so well. Let's see how you do with the, what's the last two?
0: This last, is the last
1: final
0: one.
1: Final this one. Here we go.
0: One. Spoon Man?
1: Spoon Man's correct on that one, buddy. The fun one.
0: So Spoon Man was like super huge in like 94, 95. And my brother got really into it. So my dad took him to Audioslave, first rock show ever. And they stood right by the speaker, and my dad said it blew out their eardrums. My dad now wears hearing aids. What?
1: Soundgarden?
0: Yeah.
1: Okay.
0: Yeah.
1: You said Audioslave.
0: Oh, sorry,
1: so
0: wrong
1: band. Like,
0: yeah, no, they went and saw Soundgarden because of Spoon Man.
1: Gotcha.
0: My brother was like a little elementary school kid who was like, I'm really into this song.
1: He's like Spoon Man.
0: And my dad's like, okay, I'll take you. And my dad now wears hearing aids. Now, I'm not saying the two things are related.
1: No.
0: I'm also saying the two things are related. Yeah. So, and worth it, right? Probably.
1: Spoon Man, the song inspired by a street performer named Artist the Spoon Man, who plays spoons on the song and appears in the video as well.
0: Hell yeah.
1: So, street musicians are tight, buddy.
0: Yeah. Chris Cornell. All right, listen to some Chris Cornell today, whether it is Audioslave, Soundgarden,
1: solo
0: Temple
1: stuff,
0: of the Dog. You can listen to some Temple of the Dog.
1: A lot of stuff out there.
0: A lot of good stuff out there. All right. And rest in peace, Chris, man.
1: Too soon.
0: 10 years he's been gone. It's crazy.
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1: Ladies and gentlemen, can I please have your attention?
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7: 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It's the Cass and Anthony Morning Show. And every day we step on here and scour the internet. We peruse the periodicals, just looking for the dumb stories of the day. And well, my friends, we found so much extra dumb. We bring you a double dose of the ill-advised news. It's the Too Dumb, Too Furious edition.
8: Oh, boy. All right, Florida. I'm sure they meant well, but oh, this is so bad. We have a postal worker who'd been collecting cats along her mail route.
7: Huh?
8: She thought she was gathering strays. She didn't think there was any chance that she was stealing anyone's pets. We don't know if anyone's pets were stolen or not.
7: What?
8: But what we do know is they say it is one of the worst animal hoarding cases they've seen in Martin County, Florida. Authorities went to a house after there were reports that a postal worker was taking cats along her mail route.
7: Oh, my God.
8: They identified the homeowner as 77-year-old Gail Giustino. And they...
7: 77 still in the workforce?
8: I know.
7: Dang, Gail.
8: They said that she refused to let animal control inside her house. When they finally got the search warrant, they discovered no working air conditioning, no ventilation, and up to a foot of animal feces on the floor. It was a foot deep. The smell in the house was so bad that hazardous materials team had to ventilate the house first before they could even enter it. They think there could be 70 to 80 animals or more. There's so many animals.
7: Oh, my God.
8: And so much feces, they don't even know how many are there, including dogs.
7: Well, they say cat feces makes you hot, so I bet she hot as hell for 77. Good for Gail.
8: Let me go check. She faced two misdemeanor charges, filed mainly to remove the animals and help her get through mental health court. A foot of feces... 70 to 80 animals or more they don't even know?
7: I know I don't know any
8: Gales.
7: Oh,
8: so bad.
7: Personally, but it feels like a total Gale move.
8: If you're a Gale right now and you're offended,
7: Anthony at
8: 1033theedge.com if you are a Gale. That's so sad.
7: It is sad.
8: That's so crazy.
7: It's also crazy that you just lose your cat one day.
8: Well, you know, hotness is relative, Anthony, so I'll let you decide.
7: Okay,
8: but
7: cool. I'll check it out.
8: I don't think you'd be into her.
7: Okay.
8: I don't think you would be. Yeah.
7: If she had 50 cats, I've been okay. But 80 is too much.
8: You're pushing it, lady.
7: Too much, lady. Too much. All right. My story coming to us from over in the UK, where a Bearwood woman,
8: sweet.
7: Is upset. She posted a video from her doorbell camera because a semi-naked woman makes a cheeky getaway. And I don't know how to describe these underwear, Cass.
8: Okay.
7: You can come take a look. It's the style of granny panties still, but there's so much cheeks that I don't know if it's still the same style or if the cheeks are just so amazing that she breaks through the old school style.
8: I think it's a little bit of both. So I used to work at Victoria's Secret. We had a style called like a cheeky boy short.
7: Uh-huh.
8: But the top of those aren't giving boy short because boy shorts are like straight across the hip.
7: Yeah.
8: Those are definitely granny panty briefs. Uh-huh. I think she might have so much cheek.
7: So much cheek.
8: That she is popping out.
7: She could almost thong this thing.
8: She looks great.
7: She looks great.
8: Love that butt.
7: So yes.
8: And I think it's a butt that's, now we're going to find out how she created that.
7: Uh-huh.
8: With her nutrition based on this story.
7: This is how we do it. You see, if you want to get a nice butt like me, is you steal your neighbor's milk in the morning and you run back to your car.
8: Just in your underwear.
7: That exercise is what changed things. So anyways, it was a mother who lost her milk. She's unhappy about that. And posted the video of the half-naked woman in black underwear walking up to her door in flip-flops, stealing her milk and then running off. Police have made a note of the theft. They are asking for anyone in the area to help out. I guess, as always, my main concern is look out for cameras. I don't know who gets delivered milk to the door in the first place anymore, but if they do, look out for cameras if you're really that thirsty. Or, I don't know, she has no tattoos, so she could be anybody, but cheeks were banging, man. Good for her.
8: Yeah, I think that's body by milk right there.
7: Body by milk.
8: I don't drink milk, but now I'm like,
7: should I?
8: Be drinking milk? Because damn, girl.
9: Wow. What the hell is even that?
5: That was some seriously dumb news.
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1: It's 103.3 The Edge. It's the Cass and Anthony Morning Show. I woke up yesterday with my kids and I was like, okay, let's go find something to do. So I checked what was going on in Buffalo and I saw they were doing a ice cream cone crawl. And I was like, that sounds relevant to my interests.
2: Yeah, that sounds fun.
1: So it was Anderson's that was doing it. I had no idea. Anderson's has 7 locations in Western New York. Dang, I had no idea.
2: I would have had you at 5.
1: Yeah. I didn't know there was a Grand Island location.
2: How tight.
1: And I didn't know there was one down in like the Depew, Lancaster area down on transit. So I was like, crawl. Okay, that sounds fun. But like, you know, what's the deal? What does that actually mean? Listen to this. So you traveled to all 7 locations. You had to do it yesterday. The ice cream was free.
2: Oh, nice.
1: So at every location, you get a free, like, miniature cone. It was a nice size, though, like a small cone with, like, a little scoop. It wasn't, they weren't skimping. And then once you go to 5 locations, if supplies were left, you got, like, a free pint glass to fill up with, like, a drink from the soda fountain. If you made it to all 7, everyone in your party got a free meal.
2: Oh, that's cool.
1: Like a combo meal. And you're entered to win like an $80 gift card.
2: I would have done that for sure.
1: Hell yeah. Oh, believe me, Anthony.
2: I'd have done that at 40 by myself.
1: There I saw like a pregnant woman doing it, which I loved that for her because I remembered being pregnant just wanting to eat the world.
2: Free ice cream.
1: So I was so excited to see that. I saw a couple that was going around on like motorcycles since it was a nice day doing like motorcycle cruise. I saw like an older couple with their nice camera taking pictures of each other. Like, it was really cool to see. I think it's the first time they've ever done it. So I was like to my kids, I was like, you think you can eat ice cream at 7 different stops? And they were like, yeah. Listen to how quickly they gave up. It was so funny. We documented the whole day.
3: We are here for the Anderson's Cone Crawl. And this is our first stop.
4: First, what flavors did we get?
3: I got peanut butter pretzel.
4: Mint chocolate chip. Cheers. Yeah. Stop 2. All right, what flavors do we have?
5: I got brownie fudge.
6: Oreo and M&M.
4: And sponge candy. Stop 3. What flavors did you guys get?
7: I get chocolate chip.
4: Graham cracker crunch. Ready?
8: Mint chocolate chip.
4: 4. Mint chip again.
9: And graham cracker crunch.
4: Maple walnut? Stop 5.
10: We didn't get any ice cream.
1: So they made it to 4 stops.
2: Uh-huh.
1: And then at stop 5, they're like, no, we're good.
2: What?
1: I was so disappointed. I was like, whose kids are you? I expected better. It wasn't like they're eating whole bowls of ice cream. And there was a drive in between. Some of these we were in the, it took us 3 hours to complete the entire thing. So they were in the car for like 25 minutes at one point. And I'm like, my stomach is ready. After a 25-minute drive, I'm ready for more.
2: Exactly.
1: So on stop 5, they were like, eh. But then they got back into it. They kept going.
2: In the height of your childhood, the amount of times that your parents offer you to eat unlimited ice cream is
1: never.
2: Like less than 3, bro.
1: Yeah,
2: less
1: never.
2: Than 3.
1: I was so disappointed in my children.
11: Go, orange.
12: To the car, to the next one.
4: Okay, and I had pina colada.
1: I'm not a quitter.
4: What flavors?
13: Lemon ice and cotton candy.
14: Final stop.
4: Do we have any ice cream?
15: We didn't get any ice cream. We got some drinks, though.
4: Do we want to eat ice cream again anytime soon?
15: No.
1: So they gave up. So out of the 7 stops, they ate ice cream at 5. My daughter ate at 5 stops. My son only ate at 4 stops. So I was a little disappointed, especially because he's the older one. But they learned what a crawl means. They did not understand that concept. I was able to explain it somehow without mentioning bars. I was like, well, a crawl.
2: Just
1: you
2: go
1: see.
2: From spot to spot, yeah. Getting something you enjoy.
1: When you go from place to place and you enjoy yourself, he's like, oh, okay. But man, shout out to Anderson's. People turned out in droves for this. It was hugely popular.
2: Forgive my ignorance. Would it be a crawl because by the last one, you're like crawling to it because you've been drinking
1: I always assumed that's why it was called that. If it's called that for some other reason, I'm going to have to figure that out with a little quick
2: Google
1: search.
2: You're supposed to crab walk the entire time. You had no idea.
1: Can you imagine? But man, it was so fun. I feel like even though my kids were cracked out the rest of the day and acting like insane people because they were on a sugar high, we made some core memories. I think we made some core memories because it was like, I was like, let's do this. Like, let's we have a
2: that's
1: goal.
2: An adventure. Uh-huh.
1: And as like I cheered them on the whole way. Like I was like, all right, two more stops.
6: That's
1: awesome.
6: That's the kind of story you tell your kids. Like one time they took me to 7 ice cream spots in one day.
1: It was good. Did you go? Let me know.
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1: Oh, is that the sound of a silly dumb game coming at me?
2: Yeah, happy National Spoonerism Day, Anthony.
1: Spoonerism Day? Again?
2: It's been a year already. To be honest, I wasn't super familiar with Spoonerism Day until we celebrated it last year and we learned about it. It is observed annually on July 22nd, celebrating the linguistic quirk of transposing initial sounds and words. It honors the birth date of Reverend Dr. William Archibald Spooner, an Oxford lecturer, famously known for his accidental humorous mix-up. So accidentally, he would mix up his words, and it became a thing, and now people celebrate it, and it's like a wordplay thing. For example, belly jeans is jelly beans. Oh. So you transpose the first sound of the words. Belly jeans is jelly beans.
1: I thought it was Billy Jean. I was like, there's no E in Billy.
2: Just transpose the first sound, Anthony.
3: I'm working through it.
2: You can do it. All right. I will give you the spoonerism. You give the real phrase or word or whatever. We'll start simple and get harder. I feel like simple might even be hard.
1: That's also the move, by the way. You start simple, then you get harder.
2: Sure. Yeah. All right. Tough rake.
1: Tough break. Rough take.
2: You got this.
1: All right, cool.
2: Bunny phone.
1: Bunny phone. Funny bone?
2: Yes, Anthony. Very nice. You get where we're going here?
1: I guess so.
2: All right, it's about to get a little harder.
1: Okay.
2: Bad salad.
1: Sad ballad?
2: Yes.
1: Okay. Is that of L's? I was like, yeah, can't be right.
2: Just the first sound. Just the first sound.
1: Brain hurt so much.
2: Okay, now it gets a little trickier. Fighting a liar.
1: Fighting a liar. Lighting a fire.
2: Yes.
1: Okay.
2: You got this. Right. Are you the Spoonerism King?
1: No, I don't think you might be.
2: Okay, this one's a little bit of a little bit of a think piece here. Well-boiled icicle.
1: Well-boiled icicle. Well-oiled bicycle?
2: Yes, Anthony! I'm so proud!
1: What?
2: Like a proud mother. So excited. It's Spoonerism Day. We're doing Spoonerisms.
1: Making my brain work. Hopefully. The gears are rusted along this morning.
2: Is it a well-boiled icicle? That's the question, though. Tease my ears.
1: Tease my ears. Ease my tears?
2: Anthony, you're on fire, my friend.
1: Almost said fears.
2: This is great. Our queer old dean. Our queer old dean.
1: It sounds like whatever those exercises for your mouth.
2: Our queer old dean. Yeah.
1: All right.
2: Okay.
1: Our queer old dean.
2: It's so hard because you have to just hear it.
1: Our dear old queen?
2: Yes!
1: Okay.
2: He's the Spoonerism King.
1: Brain's so hurtful.
2: Thank you, Paul, on the text line, helping you out there.
1: Oh, thank God, Paul.
2: Typing faster than your brain could work.
1: Right?
2: That's really impressive.
1: That's very impressive.
2: A blushing crow.
1: A blushing crow. Clushing bro? No.
2: A blushing

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1: 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It's the Cass and Anthony morning show. You know, when you get to a certain age, you're like, I don't have a whole lot of firsts left. So it's always exciting when you get to have a first of some kind, especially when you get to enjoy it. Anthony and I both had a few firsts over the weekend. Anthony, you went to Kleinahan's for the first time.
2: Yes, it was.
1: What? Tell us all about it. Who was at Kleinahan's?
2: Buddy Guy was at Kleinahan's.
1: Sick.
2: Which is great. So Kleinahan's kind of just right there, lower west side. I'm on the west side. So it's right there in my neighborhood, which I really enjoyed. Just a simple breeze down Richmond and through the roundabout.
1: Yeah.
2: Found street parking, so I didn't have to pay. Love it.
1: I love that for you.
2: I didn't know you don't have to pay for parking over there at all, but I don't think you do.
1: I think you might. I don't know. Yeah,
2: didn't
1: I'm not
2: seem
1: sure.
2: Like it, but, yeah. But whatever. Got street parking, so that was great. Very nice. Open venue. I've never been there before, so I didn't know what to expect. But
1: it's
2: very
1: a concert hall.
2: Very
1: yeah.
2: concert hall, but mm-hmm. very... It felt like the concert halls you used to go to at like universities and stuff.
1: Yeah.
2: So it kind of felt like it belonged to a school before. I don't know the history of Kleinahan's like that. But it was very nice venue, very nice sounds. Buddy Guy, 90 years old.
1: And still playing.
2: I caught him last year at the casino. I seen him years ago at a festival. I try to see George Buddy Guy as often as I can. Born July 30th of 1936. This is his 90th birthday tour is what he's doing.
1: I was able to find a clip someone posted from the show. So here's a little bit of that.

0: mean, it looked like he had a full band up there.
1: He did. And he's part of the foundation, you know, Zeppelin, a lot of these acts, you know, came from old blues guys and Buddy Guy, you know, one of the premier old blues guys. You know, he played with Muddy Waters. He played with Howlin' Wolf. You know, he played with all the old greats that set the standard back in the day.
0: And do you know there's that meme of Leonardo DiCaprio pointing at the TV screen? Uh-huh. That's how I was when I watched Sinners. I was like,
1: Buddy Guy! Yeah, at the end of Sinners, Miles all grown up, and he's played by a Buddy Guy.
0: So cool.
1: Yeah, it was good to see him. It's always good to see him.
0: I mean, he won't, but it almost feels like you're like, he's immortal. He's going to live forever, man.
1: Right.
0: It's kind of wild. At least, you know, from my experience, it's like the women live so long and the men usually die a lot younger. It's amazing to see someone in their 90s still thriving like that.
1: And he used to play guitar for Big Mama Thornton.
0: So crazy.
1: Who was there, you know, the foundation for a lot of the Elvis songs. So he was there for it all.
0: Dean, I said, I saw Buddy Guy at an outdoor venue in Rehoboth, Delaware about 7 years ago. Fantastic. And then Alan said, my dad went on a blues cruise 15 years ago, met him. And fell in love. God, he's such a legend. Such a legend, man. That's cool. So, cool venue. But I think probably no matter who you see there, but that's a good one for your first time.
1: No, we got me good.
0: That's awesome. And I went to CMAC for the first time.
1: Yes, I've been dying for you to
0: Saturday.
1: Go there.
0: What a nice venue.
1: Did you stop by the Taco Bell where Jacob played with the
0: I saw it, and I said, I wonder if that's the Taco
1: Bell
0: where Jacob from Sublime played after his show. So I was like, oh, there's the infamous Taco Bell is what I thought when I drove by.
1: That's
0: it.
1: So funny.
0: So that was cool. Death Cab for Cutie. Great. It was really dicey getting out there because it was like some pretty torrential downpour. Flooding, driving.
1: There was a tornado yesterday and all kinds of crazy stuff. I saw what happened in Victor. There was all kinds of trees down and
0: trees
1: stuff like
0: down
1: that.
0: In Canandaigua, like rolling into town. You look and it's just limbs down everywhere. So that was a great show. That's the third time I've seen Death Cab for Cutie. It's funny though, because like I saw a post online that was like, I'm going to see the same band whose songs I used in my AOL Instant Messenger away message, and I sat through the whole show with a portable fan on my face. Like, this is what it is to be a millennial. But what I thought was so surprising, and this is the theme I've seen at a lot of concerts lately, a lot of little kids at concerts lately, a lot of babies, infants at Death Cab for Cutie. And I just thought, wow, this is... I haven't really taken my kids to like a legit concert yet. It's cool to see... But also, I'm kind of like, wow, like, I can't believe these parents are doing this they could like be out enjoying their night. But it's interesting to see. And then, oh, my gosh, last night, Matt Mason absolutely had the crowd in the palm of his hand at Babeville. It was the perfect venue for him because he did a solo tour. So it was just him and a guitar. He has toured with full bands and stuff in the past, but this was just a stripped down version. It was so good.
1: If you missed it, Cass, you got a chance to talk to Matt Mason for his show. We aired it on Friday. That's available on the podcast now, WEDG.com, to check that out.
0: Now, something I edited out of that interview was I had requested a song. I did not leave it into the interview because I was like, it was very selfish. So I was just like, hey, could you play my favorite song? And he, when I asked him, he was like, we'll see.
1: Maybe, I don't know.
0: And I was like, oh, he's definitely not going to play it. Like, I was like, there's no way. Because the way he reacted was like, I'm not playing that song. So imagine my surprise when he last night was like, all right. He's like, I'm going to play a request now. He's like, I haven't played this song in 3 years, so I might screw it up. But Cass from the radio station here requested it.
1: Nice.
0: So I wanted to play it. I was like, the man just said my name. I was like, oh, my God. And I was right up by the stage. So I like didn't want to be that dork that'd be like, oh,
1: be that dork.
0: But I just was like, thank you.
1: We're all going away soon. Go be that dork. It's okay.
0: So this girl next to me turned. She goes, are you Cass from the radio station? Because he didn't say The Edge. I think it was days and many different cities later, you know. I can't believe he even remembered my name or that I requested that.
1: So funny.
0: It was crazy. So I have a little snippet of that got posted. This is the song I requested.

0: He had the guns out last night, wearing a cutoff.
1: Oh, yeah?
0: Shirt. Yeah, nice. he must work out. Yeah, he must work out. He was a great storyteller. The same energy you hear in that interview I did with him on the show, told amazing stories. Anthony, you would have loved it. He told the story about how he got on probation. When he was 19, he and his friends were drinking Four Locos.
1: Attaboy.
0: And they were sitting around like, you know, chocolate milk has never been as good as it was in elementary school. They're like, well, there's an elementary school down the street. They broke in, he and his buddies, just to try and get chocolate milk. Well, when they got in, the cafeteria was locked. So now they're in an elementary school. Uh-huh. And they kept hearing this weird noise. They're like, what is this noise? And they're like, his friend's like, I think it's a silent alarm. And they're like, those don't exist. They brought out a copter, police helicopter with the light, canine units, and multiple cop cars. And he told the story of how each of them tried to evade the police. The stories were hysterical, but it ended up with all of them getting arrested. His friend got his tricep torn open by the dog because he wouldn't come out for 2.5 hours hiding in a shed. Like, it was, I was captivated. I know the whole crowd
1: over
0: was.
1: Chocolate milk?
0: Over, he goes, so this song, he played a song. He's like, this song would not have been made if it wasn't for chocolate milk.
1: Whoa.
0: So he told us, he's like, listen for this song about the line about my friend getting bit by the dog. So here's that clip. Listen to the crowd's reaction.
2: Trim wood and a fat lip. Put on the cups and heard that my
0: I got bit. Okay, so then everyone's laughing. He starts laughing.
2: Papa wouldn't tell me anything. I think you figured it out.
0: Play this beautiful piano song. That song's called Nelson Wood Lane. And at the end, he's like, and that song would not have been written if it wasn't for elementary school chocolate milk.
1: My goodness.
0: He was great. I will see him again every time he comes to town. I will travel to see that man. He put on a great show. It was so nice. And nice to meet all of you that I met last night.
1: That's good.
0: Shout out to Anne. I was walking next to her and she had got the set list. And I was just looking to see if my request was on the set list. And it wasn't. And she turned to me and she's like, I love your show. I was like, oh, my God. So, Anne, you were so wonderful. What did you get into this weekend? Were you out at a concert? Did you see some live music? Let us know. We'd love to hear about
1: it. Or what's the dumbest thing you broke into to try and still get arrested for? 716-952-9334.
0: Man, I felt like he's my people because I have a dumb arrest story from when I was younger. So I felt like, I was like, Matt Mason probably understands me. Yeah, he probably understands.
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There's a whole committee that selects these people. And, of course, there's some bands, some musicians, some artists that are on the list for next year. In line to get stars are Linkin Park, the Ramones, and these guys, Smashing Pumpkins. 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

Sublime Until the Sun Explodes. It's 103 Through the Edge, title track to their latest record, which Jacob Knoll says will probably be a one-off, at least with him fronting the band. He's most likely, he says, going to go back to maybe focusing on his other project, Jacob's Castle, after this. But for now, it is the summer of Sublime in a lot of ways. We'll see him in just about a month at CMAC on August the 22nd. As far as other shows coming to town next month, you got Silverstein and Story of the Year in just about 2 weeks. That's Friday, August 7th. A couple days after that, it's Blues Traveler, Gin Blossoms, and Spin Doctors, August 9th. That show at CMAC as well. Details for those and many others are online, WEDG.com. It's Brennan for a Saturday. Toadies here. It's Possum Kingdom on the Edge.

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It's Hello Juliet 103 through the edge with Sweet Deals at WEDG.com. If you have not checked out Sweet Deals in a while, then you have missed out on a sweet deal. In fact, our featured sweet deal from Mitchell's Tavern, that one is completely sold out. That was $25 for $50 in value there. But there are some other stuff there, too. If you give us some information on how to contact you, you know, email address, phone number, something like that, we'll either text you or email you whenever a new sweet deal is available. In fact, as soon as it's available, so you don't miss out on those. But you got Magruder's Pub up there right now. Penny Lane and Clarence, $25 gets you $50 at those places. If you're looking for somewhere to take the kids in the summer months here, also a sweet deal for Experience Children's Museum, $24 for four passes. Basically, that's two passes for free. Sweet deals via the website. Brennan with you for a Saturday here. Hope you're having a good one so far. Mumford & Sons, it's The Cave on the Edge. It's

This is Def Cam for Cutie with Riptides 103 Through the Edge. It's Brennan for a Saturday. It's almost football season. Really, it kind of technically is because the rookies have reported to a training camp, and that gets going in earnest really next week with the first practice being on a Wednesday at St. John Fisher University. But the Bills' official Twitter account put out, I want to say yesterday, an image, a little video snippet of some of the details, or at least one particular detail of this, you know, the new stadium, and that being a folding table, like a giant 20-foot-tall folding table that is in a concourse. Maybe you've seen this, which is like partially collapsed, like the table is, but, you know, you walk underneath it, you know, it's supported, obviously, so. But it's pretty cool. I mean, you know, little details like that, I think, are going to, you know, come out more and more as we get closer and, you know, more people are in the stadium. Of course, actual games with a preseason coming up in just a few weeks. So pretty cool stuff there from the Bills. All American rejects here

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There's Bala Brigada, so cold. It's 103 through the edge. We wouldn't leave you cold, especially not on a warm day like this. But also, I mean, you got to help yourself to another flyaway contest. Still some time to get in and register for the Yellow Card Flyaway. They're going to play a couple nights, part of the Muse Summer Series in Nantucket. Next month, August 10th and 11th, got to register to win that first, and then, maybe don't make plans for the 10th and 11th of August, but you could be heading there. We'll cover your flights, your hotel, your ferry ride. I mean, Nantucket is an island, so that's pretty much how you get there, but also, obviously, your concert tickets, too. So head to the website right now, WEDG.com. You could be going to Yellow Card in just a couple of weeks on us. It's Brennan with you. The Strokes coming. The Cure coming as well. It's the Red Hot Chili Peppers now and Scar Tissue on the Edge.

There's latest for the Strokes. It's Going Shopping 103 Through the Edge. The new record, Reality Awaits, is out there in the wild right now, released yesterday, so we don't have to wait anymore. Reality, in fact, is here in the form of a new record from the Strokes. Their website, by the way, it's always interesting to see, you know, what these bands do for their websites. Some bands put very little effort in, and then other bands put a lot of effort in and kind of create a whole theme. The Strokes being the latter one of those. It's kind of like a Windows 95 type thing. I wasn't ready for it when I went there, but a lot of like flashing things and like old time graphics, like almost like 64-bit graphics. But they do have a tour in support of the new record that really, you know, gets going in earnest next month. And then they've got dates lined up really all over the world through the remaining portion of 2026. It's Brennan with you with the Killers, and Somebody Told Me. It's 103 Through the Edge.

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If you missed their shows from this past week, of course, Rage Wednesday this week. Also, ill-advised news. And talking about a woman when she was a mail carrier who would go around stealing people's pets, like from their house, as she was delivering mail, apparently. 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You got Brennan for this Saturday. M-O-T-H-E-R spells mother. That's the band. The song is My Love. Now the Edge.

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There you go, stargazing, Miles Smith. It's 103 Through the Edge. His debut record, My Mess, My Heart, My Life, contains that track. It's out right now. Came out back in June, and as you would expect, he's touring as well. Closest to Buffalo that we'll get is, essentially, he's going to be taking up residency, more or less, in Toronto for a few dates next month, August 20th, 21st, and 22nd at Rogers Center. So, you know, if you have the means to go up there, tickets really aren't cheap, but that's kind of how it is these days, then by all means, you can do that. It's always better, though, to get concert tickets and not pay for them. Not that you're stealing, but how about if we give them to you? How about a little flyaway contest? Next opportunity to qualify for My Chemical Romance at the Hollywood Bowl on Halloween is Monday morning with Cass and Anthony, as they give you the national keyword of the day to qualify for that. And then if you happen to win, and we have had some Western New York winners, some Buffalo winners for these national contests before, then we'll fly out to, you know, to Los Angeles. You get a hotel stay, airfare, you know, concert tickets to the show, obviously, and $200 to spend as you please as well. As if that weren't enough, you also get a copy of the Danger Days Deluxe Edition exclusive vinyl with a bunch of bonus tracks, unreleased bonus tracks, too. So full details for that online, WDG.com. 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You got Brennan right now. It's Weezer here in records.

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There's Dexter and the Moon Rocks, latest track from them. It's Freaking Out. 103 Through the Edge. I'd probably freak out if I won Can't Be Cassidy Live. I probably would freak out. Maybe you would too. But that's coming up exactly 1 week from tonight at Hopper House Buffalo, Saturday, August 1st, 7 to 9, 190 Scott Street, downtown. So you get to, you know, teams together. You do the whole, you know, trivia thing. If, in fact, you could beat Cassidy, not an easy task by any means. Then you could get prizes, too. A third-place team gets a couple of tickets to go see Alter Bridge at Buffalo Riverworks in November. Second-place team, dinner for four at Hofbrau House, a $250 value. And then the first-place team, four tickets to go see Blue October this November at Riviera Theater. That's, again, next Saturday, 7 to 9 p.m. for Can't Be Cassidy Live. Details, they're on the website. Go there now, WEDG.com. It's Brennan with you. In color coming, Franz Ferdinand as well. Beastie Boys here at Sabotage. Adios.

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1: 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We're closing.
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Plenty of stuff going on around town this afternoon and really this whole weekend, too. You have the Italian Heritage Festival on Hurdle Avenue, North Buffalo, going out today. So maybe, you know, I got plans to hit that up, have some sausages. You know, you got your cannolis there, maybe some Italian ice, you know, something like that on a warm day like today. And, you know, and also this weekend, too, the final weekend of Canal Fest in the Tonawanda. So you could maybe hit up both. Who knows? Should be a decent enough day today. Say maybe a chance of some showers around this afternoon. Very scattered. And they say the, I guess, potentially that the wildfire smoke could be returning to the area, but shouldn't be as bad as it was a couple of weeks ago. So maybe some hazy skies, more of a chance of some showers and storms as we get into it Monday. It's Brennan with you, Chili Peppers here. It's Soul to Squeeze on the Edge.

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1: Okay, if you could use a meat companion.
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It's 103 Through the Edge. 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In fact, there are a number of contests going on right now via the website. Chance to win some stuff. Pretty cool. Keep that right there at your mobile device. You got Brennan here. Fall Out Boy coming. Blink 182 now. It's The Edge.

Are you Sublime Until the Sun Explodes? The title track to their latest record. It's 103 Through the Edge. We'll see them next month, August 22nd at CMAC, which is, I like that venue. It's a great venue. And I mean, you know, it's close enough where you can kind of drive that. You could stay overnight if you want to, or just head back, up to you. However, if you were to go to, say, Nantucket, then you probably can't make that like a one day thing. You have to stay there, right? What if we cover everything though? What if we cover, you know, like concert tickets to go see, let's say, for example, Yellow Card, and your hotel, your airfare, your ferry ride to get out of the island too? That's a possibility for you as well. Or Yellow Card Flyaway Contest. Hit the website to register for that, WEDG.com, and perhaps you will be going to see Yellow Card in a very intimate setting too, kind of a dive bar on the island. So those are always the best shows, right? You're up close. You can kind of, you know, you get sweat on by the band potentially. So just going to be an awesome time there. Hit the website again, WEDG.com for that. It's Brennan with you. Kate's the elephant here coming. It is the Black Keys, however, now. Little Black Submarines. It's The Edge.

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1: Hey, this is Matt Schultz from Cage the Elephant. This is our new song, Beaches in Tennessee. It's your music plus.
0: Cage the Elephant's Matt Schultz on opening for Oasis on their reunion tour last year.
1: Yeah, it was amazing, honestly. It was one of the best tours that we've been on in years. I mean, the audiences were incredible. Every night, the venues were insane. And it definitely was an inspiration, to say the least. Right after we finished the tour, we went right back into the studio. So yeah, it definitely was a special

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your lover, or if you've been living undercover. Well, I'm coming to your town to break it all down and help you with all of this. I'm looking to help you find bliss. One day, or one way, can't miss. I'm here to tear all the walls down. Doesn't matter if it's a large town or a small town. Just like Joshua and the famous walls of Jericho, I'm here to tear down the institution. God spoke to me, said, listen to me. I anoint you with the power.

Jake will be blessing. We'll be doubted by all the unbelievers on all of the things I'm addressing. But you must tell seven friends. You must first bring seven friends. And don't be selfish and keep this all to yourself and don't eat shellfish. Hate is trying to take someone else's love for yourself. But I'm here to tell you that love is trying to help someone else.

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That's In My Room. 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It's Brennan with you for a Saturday. Foster the people here sitting next to me. It's the Edge.

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There's Green Day 103 Through the Edge, a band from the Bay Area in California. Billy Joe Armstrong, though, a couple nights ago, traveled a bit south to San Diego ahead of their Comic-Con and played a surprise show with his band, The Cover-Ups, which, as the name would suggest, is basically a cover band. What they do is, you know, he's obviously the front man, and he sings a bunch of covers of, you know, other songs from other bands. I think if seeing Billy Joe Armstrong anywhere, in any context, aside from on stage somewhere, would qualify, to me anyway, as a surprise appearance. Like, if you saw him at the grocery store, or filling up his tank at the gas station, you know, you look up, there's Billy Joe Armstrong. Surprise appearance. I think that qualifies. You got Brennan for this Saturday, a new record coming from Almost Monday, September 9th. It'll be called Thank God It's Almost Monday. From that, it's this song, No More Regrets, on the Edge.

There's Young the Giants, different kind of love. It's 103 through the edge. How about a different kind of jersey and helmet for that matter, too? Have you seen these apparently leaked images of the Bills alternate jerseys they're going to be unveiling? I think, you know, as soon as next week, really. But they say, you know, blue helmet and like a nickel gray jersey as well. And the helmet just really going to be kind of the eye of the Buffalo logo with the red stripe. Almost like, you know, a little bit like the Seattle Seahawks helmet, if you can kind of envision that. You know, I'm sure you maybe, you know, can find those online. But some people saying that they don't like them. Others saying that, you know, they're pretty good. They're pretty sweet. I'm kind of in the middle. You know, I think their primary jerseys are pretty much perfect. So I'm not sure necessarily the reason for another alternate. But it'll be interesting, to say the least, to see what they come out with. Of course, training camp is just about started. The rookies have reported the first open practice at St. John Fisher University is this coming Wednesday. Go Bills. Just about football season already upon us. It's Brendan with you for a Saturday All-American Rejects here. It's Dirty Little Secret on the Edge.

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1: I didn't know that tetanus was from the soil. 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That?
2: No, from the dirt. I thought God made dirt. 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
1: No.
2: Can dirt hurt?
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2: So, I had plans, man. I had plans for the playoff series. Gonna watch it tied up. It's gonna be so cool. Dang it.
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is Turnstiles Look Out For Me. It's 103 Through the Edge. The band is in South Korea right now, where they're going to play the One Universe Festival tomorrow. And then they'll fly across continents after that for a festival gig in Montreal a week from tonight. And then it's Lollapalooza in Chicago a week from tomorrow for Turnstile. That is one hell of a flight, I would imagine, right? From South Korea all the way to Montreal. I don't know how many hours that is, but I went from Buffalo to NYC back and forth a few days ago. That's like an hour flight. I can go maybe 2 to 3. After that, I just get antsy. Like, you got to do something. There's only, you know, so much you could do on your phone or tablet or, you know, your book or whatever you have to keep you company on the flight. But geez, that's a long one. You got Brennan for a Saturday. Death Cab for Cutie coming. All-time low coming as well. It's AFI here. Miss Murder on the Edge.

was Jeff Caffer, Cutie, 103 Through the Edge. The band opened their set 1 week ago tonight with that song at CMAC. That's Riptides from their latest record, I Built You a Tower. Of course, we were there, part of the Edge Summer Tour, and we were also at the Joe concert at our park a couple nights ago. Next one up is Blues Traveler and Gin Blossoms. That is August 9th. Back to CMAC for that. 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It's Brennan with you here, Judah and the Lion.

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Music from Baby Doobie with the Marias. All I Did Was Dream of You. It's 103 Through the Edge on a beautiful Saturday. Just a chance of rain showers scattered around town for the rest of this evening. They say it's supposed to get a little more humid, too, as the evening goes along. But aside from that, it should be mostly dry. A lot of stuff going on around town as well. The Italian Heritage Festival is happening this weekend on Hurdle Avenue in Buffalo. And then, of course, final weekend of Canal Fest in the Tonawandas, too. So, you know, shouldn't have to worry about the rain too much. But aside from that, it's supposed to be more humid tomorrow, too. Chance of some scattered storms for Sunday. And possibly some more of that wildfire smoke heading to the area. Shouldn't be too bad, though, but they say there's a chance of that. You got Brennan for this Saturday. Stone Temple Pilots here. It's Interstate Love Song on the Edge.

knife while arguing in traffic. Flipper died a natural death. He caught a nasty virus. And then there was the ever-present football player rapist. They were all in love with dying. They were doing it in Texas. Holly caught a bullet, but it only hit his leg. Well, it should have been a better shot. Got him in the head. They were all in love with dying. They were drinking from a fountain that was pouring like an avalanche coming down the mountain.

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1: Gonna ride that donkey down to the honky-tonky. 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
5: 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That really works for me. I'm Dr. Sanjay Gupta, helping you live a better life.
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0: Also, when you approach a group hacking of the sack, what is your intro like?
1: Yeah, that I want to know.
0: Sweet sack and broken. I hit your sack. Like, what do we say to
1: what
0: engage?
1: What is proper sack?
0: What's proper sack
1: protocol?
0: Lingo?
1: Yeah, well, how do we
0: I
1: get
0: approach
1: in?
0: The sack?
2: And Anthony,
1: that's the one activity. Like, that's the main activity.
0: So naked.
1: Where,
0: I was so
1: you're
0: naked.
1: Yeah,
0: was in here.
1: You wanna be.
0: Stinger was out. My stinger was out.
1: God.
0: I got scared.
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1: Hey, this is Matt Schultz from Cage the Elephant. This is our new song, Beaches in Tennessee. 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
1: Yeah, I wouldn't say that a lot of Cage the Elephant songs come together quickly, but usually the ones that at least leave an impression on the band that we're excited about do, and this was one of those that definitely came together quickly. It was pretty much done in one day. It was a fun one.

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